Shirley Scott with the Latin Jazz Quintet from their recording Mucho Mucho, and this on Prestige Records, and the classic The Lady is a Tramp featuring Shirley Scott and the Latin Jazz Quintet. I'd like to welcome you to Jazz Latino right here on Jazz 88.3 KSDS. My name is Raul Rico Jr. I'm with you every Sunday from 4 to 6 p.m. playing for you some Latin jazz and some Afro-Cuban jazz with tinges of Brazilian. And thank you so much for tuning in. Let's start this next hour with pianist Michelle Camilo from his recording Essence, and this on Redondo Music. And let's listen to Michelle's original Mano a Mano featuring pianist Michelle Camilo right here on Jazz Latino KSDS.

Paquita de Rivera and the United Nations Orchestra from the recording A Night in Inglewood, and this on Mesdor Records, and the beautiful tune Alma Llanera featuring Paquito and the United Nations Orchestra. My name is Raul Rico Jr., listening to Jazz Latino right here on Jazz 88.3 KSTS, and thank you so much for listening. Up next, Emiliano Salvador from Missouri recording Nueva Visión, and this on Areito Records, and the Emiliano Salvador original Angelica, featuring the legendary Cuban pianist Emiliano Salvador, right here on Jazz Latino KSDS.

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Arturo Sandoval from his recording Rumba Palace, and this on Telarc Records, and the tune Huarachando featuring trumpeter Arturo Sandoval. At the bottom of the hour from recording title Cuban Fire featuring Stan Kenton and his orchestra, and this on Capitol Records, and the beautiful tune Recuerdos. My name is Raul Rico Jr. You're listening to Jazz Latino right here on Jazz 88.3 KSTS, and thank you so much for listening. Up next, Eliana Elias from recording Love Stories, and this on Concord Jazz, and the tune Little Boat, featuring pianist vocalist Eliana Elias, right here on Jazz Latino KSDS.

Dizzy Gillespie from his recording New Faces, and this on GRP Records, and the Dizzy tune Fiesta Mojo featuring the legendary trumpeter Dizzy Gillespie. My name is Raul Rico. You've been listening to Jazz Latino right here on Jazz 88.3 KSS, and thank you so much for listening. Please let your friends know there's Latin Jazz on the radio every Sunday afternoon from 4 to 6 p.m. right here on Jazz 88.3 KSDS. Let's finish up today's show with Iraquere from the recording Grupo Iraquere, and this on Egrem Records, and the tune Ia featuring Iraquere. I hope you enjoyed the music, and I'll be talking with you once again next week. And thank you so much for listening. Everybody, come on. Wow.

0: 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I'm Dave Drexler with Inside Art. 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This week on Inside Art, the San Diego Tijuana International Jazz Festival returns for its third year, Thursday through Sunday, October 1st through 4th, celebrating the richness of our region with performances by internationally acclaimed artists in San Diego, Escondido, and Tijuana. This year's lineup features a rare appearance by the Mingus Dynasty, Brian Blade and the Fellowship Band, pianist Danilo Perez with the SDSU Jazz Ensembles, percussionist Charlie Chavez y su Afro Truco, and more in both free and ticketed events throughout this four-day festival. Later we'll meet Mingus Dynasty bassist and music director Boris Kozlov. But first, we welcome the producer of the San Diego Tijuana International Jazz Festival, Dan Atkinson, who is also the founder of the event's presenting organization, San Diego Jazz Ventures. Dan, it's great to have you back on Inside Art for the third year of this very distinctive bi-national music celebration.
1: Yes, thank you, Dave. Here we go again.
0: Bigger and better than ever, though. You're really in a growth phase here.
1: I feel so, yeah. And thanks for recognizing this. We really have tried to continue to up our game and refine our game each year of this festival. And I feel very good about the lineup and many other ancillary qualities about this year's program.
0: Now, three quarters of it, the way I see the schedule, is pretty much free to the public. And it all begins on the 1st at the Courtyard. Tell us a little bit about this event.
1: Okay, I'll just mention something about the free admission. We really have taken inspiration from three other jazz festivals in the country that are well established, I think more than 20 years in each of them, Chicago, Detroit, and Atlanta, that are also free festivals. So we really wanted this to be a civic jazz event that is open and accessible to everyone. So, you know, that being said, back to Courtyard, our opening night at Courtyard, we really love this venue in downtown's East Village. It's an outdoor venue with a fixed stage, Mexican food concession by El Comal, and a craft brew bar, and it just has everything that you want for a great evening of music. And we're going to do what we've done in the last 2 years and start, as I say, with the future of jazz in our region, with the Binational Youth Ensemble, which this year features five students from Gilbert Castellanos's Young Lions Jazz Conservatory and five students from a parallel program in Ensenada run by another great trumpeter, Ivan Trujillo, that's called the Instituto Contemporaneo de Música de Baja California. And again, they're bringing five students from Ensenada, and this ensemble of 10 will play together to start out this year's festival.
0: That's at 5:30 p.m. over at the Courtyard in East Village?
1: Correct. And then we follow that with a San Diego and U.S. premiere by a Tijuana-based group called Colectivo Fronterizo. And this is a quintet that has a long performance history. They're young players, but they've been playing together for a long time. And they created a project about a year ago with a rapper from originally from Ensenada, who goes by the name Femina Fatal. And so this is a jazz rap fusion program. And I think they're dynamite. I'm really excited to have them here and to feature them on this program. And then finally that evening, we're bringing a great band that is comprised of players from both San Diego and LA called Jungle Fire. This is a band that has a lot of percussion. They call their style tropifunk. So it's tropical funk with a lot of Caribbean and African influences, a lot of brass. And it's just great kind of get down and party music.
2: a good way to start off that festival. And then it moves to Tijuana for the first of two concerts down there. Those are both in the streets of Centro Tijuana and around 4th and Revolution.
1: Both evenings are in the block between 4th and 5th. And as of sometime in 2025, that block became a pedestrian block. So it's become somewhat easier to use for events than it was in our first year when we actually had to shut down the street to vehicular traffic. But this year, we actually, my partner in Tijuana, who's an essential piece of this whole festival, said, I'd like to do a second date. So we actually added a fourth date to the festival this year. We're running continuously 1st through 4th of October. And he's featuring some of the same artists. He'll have Colectivo Fronterizo down there. Also a jazz/punk fusion band called Señales Celañes. And then finally, Charlie Chavez y su Afro Truco, which is actually truly a binational band with artists who live on both sides of the border. I think Charlie himself actually has homes on both sides of the border. So it's truly a representative of what this festival is trying to put forward and promote.
2: Well, Charlie will be opening the Escondido branch of the San Diego Tijuana International Jazz Festival. The big one here on Saturday, October 3rd, which includes both free and ticketed events as part of this full-scale evening of music and food and a lot more.
1: Yes, the Escondido program we call our marquee event because it's big. and we have this year, Escondido has a new stage that they received sometime in the past year. It's been used only a handful of times that they will roll out onto the lawn of this enormous, beautiful park that's directly adjacent to the concert hall. So Charlie will be the opener that day on that outdoor stage at 2 o'clock. The program there runs from 2 in the afternoon to 9:30 in the evening. We have indoor concerts in the main concert hall, which I feel is one of the nicest rooms of that size for music in San Diego County. It's just an amazing, beautiful venue. And it was just really well designed and has beautiful acoustics and great technical equipment and staff. It's just a perfect venue. And so we'll start in there after Charlie with one of the things I'm most excited about this year is the collaborations between Danilo Perez and two different local ensembles. I found out when I was in New York back in January that Danilo likes to come to towns and work with locally based large ensembles. And an example of this is what he had a Grammy nomination for this year. He was nominated for an album that he did with a group called Bohuslan, a big band that was a group based in Hungary, and really a dynamite recording. So when I heard about this, I thought, okay, let's see what we could do. And I thought, why just do one ensemble? Let's do a U.S. ensemble on one day and a Mexican ensemble on the next. So in Escondido, he's going to play with the jazz ensembles from San Diego State University. And they're working on repertoire. They'll spend a very full day in rehearsals with Danilo. And I'm incredibly excited to see what happens with that.
2: That's a great outreach to the next generation of musicians as well. What a great opportunity.
1: Yes, I mean, this again refers to our effort to bring us into the future of this music in this region. And I think it's important to give these students an opportunity to work with such an internationally renowned and, you know, leading jazz pianist and jazz educator. So I think this is going to be very special.
2: Well, after a brief dinner break then on that evening, you've got Lucia and the Familia Gutierrez.
1: Yes, we featured Lucia last year. It was her local debut in a jazz quartet context, which is what she's become known for mostly in the U.S. She won the Sarah Vaughan International Jazz Vocal Competition and is going on to build a very successful career. And she's a master of jazz standards, beautiful voice, beautiful musical interpretations. But her roots actually are in the world of son jarocho, which is this incredible Mexican folkloric form of music that is rooted in Veracruz on the coast of the Gulf of Mexico. And that happens to be a culture that has African roots. It was an area that enslaved Africans were brought to very early on after the European presence started in Mexico. And so there's this long-standing tradition of music that has African rhythms, African musical styles and form that, of course, we relate to American jazz, which has the same background.
2: Well, she's going to be performing in the, she's going to be on the outdoor stage with that.
1: She'll be on the outdoor stage during our dinner break. This year we have upped our game on food and beverage considerably too. And so I hope people will come and enjoy some amazing food trucks that we've selected. And there's also a VIP dinner with a chef from Escondido, who just yesterday was named in the New York Times as one of the 50 best restaurants in the United States.
2: No small feat there. Wow.
1: Pretty amazing. A tiny place with some of the best tacos I have ever eaten on the planet.
2: Well, the secret will be out, definitely.
1: Yeah, it's out, yeah.
2: Then in the evening, then you've got the Mingus Dynasty, as we're going to be meeting Boris Kozlov, the musical director and bassist for them, following this segment, as well as Brian Blade and the Fellowship Band.
1: Yes, I brought Mingus Dynasty to San Diego for the first time almost 9 years ago. Had them play for the Athenaeum series and also at the Secut in Tijuana. And they focused on Mingus's great album, Tijuana Moods. So I thought, you know, it's been 9 years. We should really bring them back and have them do a different program. It will also include Tijuana Moods, but also more material from Mingus's incredible encyclopedia of pieces. So I'm excited about them and about the band members this year that include, it's really just an A-list of the people who have been associated with the Mingus Legacy Band in New York City for many decades. And then moving on to Brian Blade, literally the day after last year's festival concluded, I got an email from Brian Blade saying, "Hey, I'd like to bring the band back to San Diego. And my availabilities are the first week of October of 2026.
2: That slotted in pretty well.
1: It just felt like such a gift. I have the highest respect and admiration for Brian as a musician. And truly, this band has almost 30 years worth of history behind it. They started in 1997 with much of the same personnel. And it's just a remarkable achievement that they've stayed together and that they've created their own sound and approach to the music. And of course, the name Fellowship completely resonated with me because that is what this festival is about, is creating fellowship between the people on both sides of the border, between the musicians and the audience and the public. So what could be more appropriate?
2: Well, tell us about tickets and how this is all going to work. And of course, we didn't even mention that most of these artists on Saturday are going to be appearing in El Centro Tijuana on Sunday for the evening festival that goes along with its partner here with the Tijuana Jazz and Blues Festival.
1: That's right. And I have to say, the Sunday event in Tijuana is one of my favorite parts of this festival. We're right downtown on Avenida Revolucion. There are people flowing freely, and it's everybody and anybody, and there's just a whole different vibe to that event. And of course, we'll also have Danilo there with a different band, with the La Covacha Big Band from Ensenada. as the final act of the evening. So that'll be a completely different program from what occurred on the prior 3 days. But in terms of ticketing, at Courtyard on the 1st, we ask people to sign up through Eventbrite. It's a free event, but we're trying to do a little bit of anticipation and crowd control. So they can go to the Courtyard website and do that directly there. The October 2nd event in Tijuana is free and open to all, no need to register. On October 3rd in Escondido, we have the two concerts that are outdoors at 2 p.m. and at 5 p.m. that are free and open to all. The indoor concerts with Danilo and Mingus Dynasty and Brian Blade are ticketed concerts, and people need to register or purchase tickets through the California Center for the Arts box office for that.
2: And it's one ticket for the entire day. That's the way that's going to work.
1: It's a festival pass. We didn't divide things up. The price, I have to say, could not be more reasonable. The low end is $45. The high end is $75 for five bands. So I just hope people will realize this is an incredible amount of music and a level of music for that level of a ticket fee.
2: And you can also, of course, add on your food options as well as part of that ticket.
1: That's true. That's an option.
2: Well, where can people go to get more information about all of this?
1: The best place to go is the festival website, which is sdtjazz.org. And all of the information is there with links to the box office for Escondido and the Eventbrite for Courtyard, and details on the exact locations and times for each set.
2: Well, the third edition of what has really become a must-attend event, the San Diego Tijuana International Jazz Festival, running October 1st through the 4th, and I've been speaking with its producer, Dan Atkinson. Thank you, Dan, for coming on and giving us a little bit of a preview.
1: My pleasure. I hope to see many, many KSDS listeners there at all four of these events.
2: The third annual San Diego Tijuana International Jazz Festival runs Thursday, October 1st through Sunday the 4th in collaboration with the Tijuana Jazz and Blues Festival. The festival begins with a free ticketed opening night jazz party Thursday at the Courtyard in downtown's East Village, then moves to the streets of downtown Tijuana Friday, followed by the festival's main event Saturday, October 3rd from 2 till 9:30 p.m. at the California Center for the Arts Escondido. Saturday's lineup offers free outdoor and indoor ticketed events with the Mingus Dynasty, Brian Blade and the Fellowship Band, and Danilo Perez with the SDSU Jazz Ensemble. Many of these artists will also be performing Sunday from 2 until 9:30 p.m. at the Tijuana Jazz and Blues Festival on Avenida Revolucion in downtown Tijuana. 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Coming up, we'll explore some of the music of this festival with Mingus Dynasty bassist and music director Boris Kozlov. That's next as Inside Art continues here on San Diego's Jazz 88.3. Funding for Inside Art comes from the members of Jazz 88.3, where your support brings the joy and history of jazz and all of the arts to San Diego. 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I'm Dave Drexler with Inside Art, continuing our preview of the third annual San Diego Tijuana International Jazz Festival, October 1st through 4th. In this segment, we welcome the bassist and music director of the Mingus Dynasty. The Mingus Dynasty was established by Sue Mingus following her husband's death in 1979 to honor the life and work of the trailblazing bassist and composer. Originally comprised of former Mingus sidemen, the powerful legacy of Charles Mingus's music continues four decades later as new generations of leading jazz artists add their voices and explorations of this rich and varied musical legacy. The Mingus Dynasty will be making a rare local appearance Saturday, October 3rd as part of the San Diego Tijuana International Jazz Festival at the California Center for the Arts Escondido. And joining me to talk about the music and history of the Mingus Dynasty is its longtime bassist and music director, Boris Kozlov. Boris, it's great to have you with us on Inside Art.
3: Thank you, Dave. Happy to be here.
2: How did you get involved in the Mingus dynasty and the whole Mingus operation?
3: At the time when I was making my inroads in New York, it's been 7 years between coming to New York and getting a gig with the Mingus Band. I was aware of Mingus Band. It became an institution quite fast. Like you mentioned before, Sue Mingus created Mingus Dynasty. Basically, she kept the band that was already established at the time in 1979 when Charles passed from Lou Gehrig's disease. She just asked Charlie Hayden to go on the road at the time, and later Charlie got busy with other things, and it was Cameron Brown. And Mingus Dynasty was established, which is basically the legacy unit with which we're coming to San Diego with. And in 91, she established the big band in the city, which became quite an institution, and it still is. We just started our residency at the brand new club called The Pocket, which is right off Times Square and 46th Street. We started on June 1st, and it's going really well.
2: Well, that's terrific. And you yourself, you originally came from Russia. And I think it's very interesting how you were exposed and came to really appreciate the music of Mingus.
3: Well, my first encounter, I guess we'll go back to the thing, how I got involved with Mingus legacy at all. The first encounter with Mingus was when I had, I think it was my first or second ever, my own gig back in, I would not say Russia because I'm from Soviet Union. I do not associate with modern Russia in any kind of way. In Soviet Union, in Moscow, where I was born and studied and lived and went to the army and all other things, I had a gig and I was just going through the illegal fax copy of a real book, and I came up just sitting at the piano, and I came up on the song called Pussycat Dudes, and it just jumped to me off the page, and we played it in a typical bluesy way with the organ and everything. And then when I came to New York, it was actually one of the rock musicians whom I met in the East Village, one of the clubs, and he said, "Oh, you're a bass player, you should listen to Mingus."
2: Also, the Mingus Dynasty has a large roster that you can choose from. So who will be performing in the San Diego concerts here?
3: I think we have pretty much the, we don't really say like A, B, C band, whatever. It was Sue's idea, Sue Mingus, because she was very well aware that people have other possibilities and other opportunities, and yet she had to fill the weekly spot with, you know, top players in the city. So Sue created what she called a pool. She called it a pool, like, you know, like pool of water, like for a big band of 100 people, for a big band of 14 people, she had about 100 people to be able to play that music. And sometimes she would rotate people, even though the A situation would be available, she would still call different guys just so they can be, you know, familiarized with the music. We have about 100 by now. I think back then it was close to 100. Now we have 150 pieces in the book. In the big band, it's slightly less than a dynasty out of 279 that Mingus wrote. So I would say it's pretty much the A band that's coming to the Southwest. It's going to be Alex Norris, Dr. Alexander Norris at the trumpet, and Sarah Hanahan at alto saxophone. My co-leader, Wayne Escuffrey, on tenor saxophone, which is very comforting because, like I said, we both know the music well, and we communicate by looks. We don't want to have to say things. When the background comes, when it's time to go to the next part, when it's time to extend something, when it's time to change the tempo. He's been in the band, I think, since maybe 2000. and I was on the band since 98.
2: And a fantastic saxophonist. I mean, just a really top level player.
3: Oh, yeah, yeah, absolutely. Like I say, you know, it's the A band. And then the trombone is very knowledgeable and big hearted and truly probably one of the best trombonists in the world living. Conrad Herwig of the trombone.
2: Yes, he is.
3: Who, when and if Wayne and I are doing other things, Conrad would be the guy who can deal with the band at any given point. So it's going to be Conrad on trombone, and then it's Helen Song at the piano.
2: Another great player we had here recently.
3: Mm-hmm. And then one of the best drummers in the world, really, and so multifaceted and you know, such an incredible wide beat, and he can go to any direction, is Donald Edwards. He's been in the band for a long time, and still, basically, there are a lot of amazing drummers who can come and do this gig, but he's absolutely like the A drummer.
2: Well, Boris, are you able to share any of the Mingus compositions of those 279 possible that you'll be performing here?
3: Well, the Mingus Dynasty Septet, it sort of concentrates on, of course, you know, we touch up on all Mingus classics that every Mingus situation usually addresses, but we have sort of like a unique scoring in Mingus Dynasty, which Jimmy Nepper, Mingus' close friend, did actually after Mingus' passing, after Charles died in 79. So a lot of those charts are pretty unique, and they absolutely uniquely Mingus, but they done by Jimmy Nepper, his close friend and a great trombonist and arranger. So we're trying to keep a lot of those, whatever the songs he addressed, we're trying to keep that in our regular septet Mingus Dynasty rotation. So I think we're going to be concentrating on that. And as always, Mingus wrote in so many styles, carrying so many different emotional messages. We usually try to touch every aspect of, I think of it as a finely cut gem, you know, his legacy. And so we would like to kind of like let every little side of that gem shine at every gig. So that's what we're going to be doing.
2: You're also going to be performing as part of this festival on the Mexico side in Tijuana, which has some very, very important connections to Charles Mingus and his music.
3: Absolutely. And we've done that before. We played in Tijuana, and we felt like people really embraced the music and really, you know, felt the connection. And, of course, you know, we always mention, you know, Mingus was never silent on political issues of the day. We mentioned that we would like to carry the message of building bridges and not walls. And basically people respond to that, you know, on spiritual level really well. And that's what the music really carries. It's building the bridges. And Mingus's whole Tijuana, well, it's not an official suite, but the slew of pieces that he wrote and performed that are Tijuana themed, it's like building a bridge.
2: Well, Boris Kozlov, we appreciate all those bridges you'll be building as part of the San Diego Tijuana International Jazz Festival, appearing both on the 3rd and 4th of October with the Mingus Dynasty. Boris, thanks again for joining us on Inside Art.
3: Thank you so much, Dave. We're really looking forward to performing there, and thank you for your time also.
2: The Mingus Dynasty performs as part of the San Diego Tijuana International Jazz Festival, Saturday, October 3rd at 6:45 p.m. at the California Center for the Arts Escondido. 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
5: Pianist composer Bevan Manson's CD, Talking to Trees, was inspired by his love of nature and his fears for it as global warming continues to threaten our environment. Bevan grew up with a jazz musician father who played his great record collection for Bevan, as well as a healthy dose of classical music. Loving it all, Bevan ignored the pop music of his day and instead dove into piano lessons at 7, went on to study at Eastman School of Music, to teach at UC Berkeley, and eventually to write for film and television. Talking to Trees includes Bevan's original compositions along with fresh takes on well-known classics, all honoring the importance of our natural environment. I'm Judy Carmichael, and this is Jazz Inspired. Here's Bevan Manson's composition, Redwood, from his CD, Talking to Trees.

0: I'm excited about the theme of this CD, and it's such a great time for that. And I want you to speak to that. And also the fabulous Japanese phrase, forest bathing. I'd love that phrase. So talk about that.
1: One of the great things in Japanese culture is this tradition called forest bathing. There's been books written about it. It's really not that complicated. It's basically about walking through the trees, walking through a forest. And Japan is actually, while it's one of the most heavily populated nations in the world, it does have a tremendous amount of forest, and the people revere that. When you think about the very busy life someone might lead in a place like Tokyo or Kyoto, there's this respite that people get from forest bathing, which is walking at a very measured pace, very conscious pace through the forest, taking in the really healthy aroma, which has been scientifically proven to be good for you anyway. So go do it wherever you are. I don't care if you're on Long Island or Nebraska, but you got to do it. When you're walking through the forest, you're in a natural environment that's healthy for you and beneficial, but also in a spiritual way, it's very beneficial too, because it's where we come from. We come from the forests as human beings. And so the Japanese in particular have this tradition, and many of their forests have pathways through these wonderful groves, which are very thick and very aromatic. And sometimes you're supposed to just stop and just be with the trees. And I've had this experience actually in the United States in the Redwood Forests in Northern California. I had been on the East Coast most of my life, but when I moved to California to work, I experienced that in Marin County, and I was completely, I became a different person for a while. I was calmer. I was completely subjected to the peacefulness of the trees. And in that particular Redwood Forest, just north of San Rafael, I think, in California. I learned later that after World War II, the first delegation set up for the United Nations was asked to meet there because the organizers figured it was one of the most peaceful places in the world. And they wanted everybody to really feel that peace was a regular thing. It wasn't just something that could happen every so often. It was in the forest. It was just there. And it's been there for thousands of years. And everybody who attended

0: all the nations that later become the initial, all the delegates who brought their nations into the United Nations were just completely overwhelmed too by the peacefulness of it. And that has to be part of our lives. Also, I included some quotes from some philosophers regarding, you know, we're one with this. We are one with the trees, really. We actually, on a basic level, scientifically, we actually, believe it or not, share a lot of DNA. You know, I thought, okay, we share a lot of DNA with orangutans and monkeys and other primates, but actually we share a pretty good amount of DNA with the trees themselves. And as we now know, the trees, just like us, have a very sophisticated communication system with fungi and with all kinds of creatures that live in the soil. There's a lot of, I love this word, cooperation with other creatures. Everybody kind of works together. The trees help out these smaller creatures and the fungi help nurture the trees. And there's a tremendous amount of communication. It just happens very slowly, so we don't necessarily notice it. But for tree scientists, when they walk among the trees and they look in the soil and they're sitting there, they can see these minute changes that happen and how things move along and how there's these messages that are sent back and forth very slowly, but they're there. So they're really, truly marvelous living beings, and they deserve, you know, just the same amount of care that, you know, any one of us do. So, and besides that, on a selfish level, we need them. You know, we can't breathe without them. So,
1: right, exactly.
0: What the heck, you know? I mean...

0: Willow Weep for Me from my guest Bevan Manson CD, Talking to Trees. I'm Judy Carmichael, and this is Jazz Inspired. Bevan's CD celebrates his love of trees and their importance in our lives on multiple levels.
1: It might be the music, but one thing I wanted to communicate was that mysterious movement, that sense of communication, that if we listen, and of course, we all need to listen more anyway, but if we listen, actually listen to the trees, we can hear things. If you're there long enough, we can hear stuff, and we know they're alive. It might just be for some people the rustling in the leaves, but even that does things. Or it might be some the sound of some animals who use the trees, whether they're insects or small creatures, whether they use the trees in some kind of beneficial way as nutrients or in a cooperative way. But we'll hear it if we're there long enough. And that's what I wanted the music to convey a little bit. And also, Tierney Sutton is the main vocalist on this piece, but she has a way of communicating herself. And she has a lot of detail in her voice. That's always been one thing I've loved about her singing. And so she has this microscopic way of phrasing that reminds me in a funny way of how the trees are doing so many things themselves, communicating so many subtle things. Just look a little bit under the bark, look a little bit under the roots. You'll find all this stuff going on. So it was all part of kind of a slow process, but those are some of the reasons that I think it came together.

0: People always talk about the size of the redwoods. That's always the thing that they will say. And I grew up in California, then moved to New York. And
1: where were you in California?
0: I was in Southern California, in Los Angeles, Whittier. I grew up there, and then my first gigs were in Newport Beach. So that's how I started out. But what I remember are these childhood trips to Northern California. And to me, it's always the smell.
1: Yes.
0: And you know how music and smells take you right back.
1: Right.
0: That more than anything, you
1: can't think. That's a really good point.
0: It really, and I found out, and some doctor's going to say I'm wrong, but I have read, not that I believe everything I read, but this was at the same spot. They're near each other in the brain. They're very basic spots that smells can take you right back in the same way music does. And I remember that smell of those redwood forests so vividly.
1: Yes, yes.
0: And that's what would take me to that spot. The size too. But what I really love is using this also as a metaphor of, I'm picturing being in those forests, how much I love it, and that if you are open to it, it does make you quiet. It makes you listen.
1: Yes.
0: Because if you are not overwhelmed by the size and the age of these trees and the smell, that it does make you stop, and then you start hearing things grow.
1: Yes, that's right.
0: You can
1: that's
0: actually,
1: what I meant. Yes.
0: It was really,
1: exactly.
0: I was taking a walk with someone years ago through this, and I made a comparison. This was many years ago, and I really got into it. And I said, isn't it interesting when you're in this environment, when you're in the city, the city's in charge. But when you're in the forest, I said, nothing else matters, and it could take over. If we stood here, we'd be grown over. And then my friend got freaked out. But I was, stop that, Judy. But you really do. And
1: you really do, yeah.
0: Yeah, and I love that about this CD, because your music does exactly what you hoped it does. It really takes you to that beautiful spot with your compositions and the ones that you've arranged. And Tierney, I think of her as kind of her voice, and especially on this recording, as sort of dreamy and mystical in its own way. So she naturally brings, at least brings me to that spot, to where it's sort of like you've gone off into this other plane of consciousness.
1: Right.
0: And it was, talk about All Blues, because that was great too. To hear how what you did with that and what she did with that.
1: That was one of these tracks that I immediately, you know, I hadn't thought of her immediately, but then I thought of her voice and the way she phrases. And the track is relevant to me because no matter when I hear that song, and all, even the original on Kind of Blue, I always think of the ocean. Right away. I don't know when the lyrics were written. They must have been written quite a long time later than the 59 recording. But as soon as I saw the lyrics, I thought, oh, Tierney's got to do this. This just makes perfect sense. And this has got to be part of this record, because it's also, in the same way the trees give us the peace, the ocean does that too. This is about the sea, and it's about stillness. But there's something mysterious about that Bill Evans, Paul Chambers introduction there that just led me into feeling I was going to be in nature as soon as I heard this. It was so different from the hard bop energy that, you know, you would associate with Miles before that recording. And I just felt a sense of peace immediately. And the same with All Blues. But the orchestration that I decided on, including mandolin in a couple of places and a lot of woodwinds in a kind of ethereal kind of way in different places, the classical woodwinds and then later the jazz woodwinds. I always felt this lightness being at the ocean. And again, we need the ocean, and the ocean needs us. It's got to be cooperative. And so I wanted to incorporate just the feeling of us, the humanity, the vocal, but also a lot of the mysterious instrumental stuff was the ocean itself.

0: vocalist Tierney Sutton on All Blues, from Bevan Manson's CD, Talking to Trees. I'm Judy Carmichael, and this is Jazz Inspired.
1: Learning a new language can be slow and tough, but there's few challenges more thrilling than full language immersion. This winter, San Diego City College invites students to step beyond the classroom and into the streets of Barcelona with their study abroad program. From January 4th to the 29th, immerse yourself in Spanish culture and language while earning 5 units by taking Spanish 101 or Spanish 102. So, let's practice. ¿A dónde vas? Barcelona. ¿Por qué? Gracias a un programa de estudios al extranjero fantástico. ¿Cuándo es? Del 4 de enero hasta el 29. The program's deposit deadline is October 4th. So, do like a toreador and think fast. More information about the program and how to apply can be found on jazz88.org. Olé!
0: 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And August 16th, I'll be at the Norris Center in Rancho Palos Verdes, California. 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You can follow me on Facebook, X, and Instagram at Stride Queen and at Judy Carmichael's Jazz Inspired. I'm talking with pianist-composer Bevan Manson. You mentioned Japan a couple times now and the Japanese, and interestingly for me, Japan was my first foreign country, the first place I went. So something that was so radically different from America and certainly from my personality, because I'm very outgoing and they're very inward. And if anybody understands stillness,
2: yes,
0: you're making me think of this now. It's the Japanese. And I was so impressed with that. I was very young when I went, or in my early 20s. Yeah. And I was impressed with that then, that there was, I remember that I was at some tea house, and they had the beautiful young woman came out and had the tray of drinks, and she leaned down like a ballet dancer, did it very slowly as she was serving. And nobody knows service like the Japanese either.
2: Oh, you know,
0: it was all so elegant and beautiful and poetic.
2: Yeah, the tea ceremony.
0: And I thought I was being funny and clever, and I can dance, and I'm coordinated, and I'm an athlete. And I thought, oh, I can do this. I'm going to, you know, and I was young. And I did it, made a total fool of myself. I couldn't do it a fraction as well as this woman. I just, you know, and it, thank God I, you know, halfway through bailed out realizing I couldn't do it. She had made it look so easy, and it was like seeing ballet. That culture definitely has something that we could use a dose of. And so I'm wondering, for you, have you spent a lot of time there? You obviously relate with different things in it. Talk about that, is obviously an inspiration for you.
2: It's funny you mentioned that. No, I haven't been there. I was invited once and I couldn't go. But I have a lot of friends who are Japanese and from a very early age. And I was struck by how centered they were. How, you know, there was an inner peace to them. I think probably at least 4 or 5 folks I've known have communicated that to me without even saying a word. I've played various gigs with different Japanese musicians, and I think that holds true for them too. There's some inner, sensibility that, a guy I know in a little bit in L.A., Gary Fukushima, who's a pianist, plays for a lot of vocalists, is one of the most in a Buddha-like way. He's one of the happiest people I've ever known in a Buddha-like way. Even when he's playing, I have this image of the Buddha with his arms folded over his stomach and smiling because he's breathing right and he's at peace with himself. And he's a very fine musician, but even if he wasn't, I still would feel this, sense this from him. And I think just about every Japanese person I've met has been like that. And so I've always been attracted to that. And also just the influences in music that the Japanese have caused. Debussy is the real obvious example. There's a lot of Japanese in Debussy, and there's a lot of Japanese, for that matter, in Stravinsky, to a certain extent, Chinese as well, but in particular Japanese. I think that European early 20th century fascination, late 19th century fascination with Japanese art, certainly, obviously, we all know it influenced Monet and people like that, but I think there was just a general fascination because the beauty of the products that the culture produced, just that beauty itself communicates a lot. I have friends who just collect Japanese things, and there's got to be a reason for that, that it gives them a sense of peace just having it in the home. It's a reminder, well, we're not in one of those forests north of Tokyo where you couldn't believe that you're just a few miles away. Actually, even in Tokyo, there's a park where you can just be away from everything. But even if you're not, even if you're in, if you're in Long Beach, in the middle of everything, you can still feel that with some of these objects. It's like the tea ceremony. It's just each object has its own sort of internal ritual, I think. They somehow have a way of doing that. I forget the Japanese word, but there's a tradition they have of making objects that have slight imperfections in them. Then they're very treasured. They're not perfect at all, but they have these imperfections. They kind of remind us of ourselves, I think, that we have these little faults, but the object itself is just a child of the spirit. It's just a beautiful piece of art that has a value of its own, even though it's imperfect. There's some design flaw or incomplete thing that didn't get done with the object. And yet those are revered in Japan. I forget the name of the word, but there's a whole tradition of that. And it just reminds me of when I'm, to be slightly narcissistic, when I'm commiserating with myself about some piece I've written that I don't feel is quite right, or I start thinking there's some imperfection and I have to be reminded of something like that. It's okay. Let it go.

0: My guest, Bevan Manson's Sprig Spring epilogue from his CD, Talking to Trees. I'm Judy Carmichael, and this is Jazz Inspired. Talk about, I love Dance of the Mangrove Trees. Such a beautiful, beautiful track. And I happen to be a fan of mangrove trees.
1: Oh, wonderful.
0: So I know their importance, but I want you to talk about that because that's very important. I think a lot of people don't know that all of these different things are operating that influence our climate and can help it.
1: Yeah. Well, I saw a documentary at some point about the dangers the mangrove trees are experiencing in Florida. And there are in a number of places, but they're particularly important in Florida because they literally hold the water areas together. They have very extended systems of roots, and they're very important in that they create a lot of stability. And of course, Florida is just, you know, very pretty soggy place. I mean, there's a lot of swamps and there's a lot of inlets and rivers. And the mangrove trees are really important to keep all this going. And honestly, I didn't know that much about them, but I was really struck at how basic they are to the safety. It's about, I mean, in a selfish way for us humans, it's really about safety. We've got to preserve these wetlands. They're really important to us everywhere. And so the mangrove trees, there's industrial pollution, there's all kinds of problems that have to be regulated. And the mangrove trees are, first of all, aside from their importance that way, they're very beautiful trees. They're just gorgeous, gorgeous trees. And I was just struck by, they look sometimes as though they're floating in the water. And I could imagine them dancing, actually, with each other, with the fish, with other animals. They had this alive aspect to them that, you know, some trees like oak trees are really solid and they give you a lot of reassurance. And, you know, it's no wonder they're so revered in places like England and hopefully in places like America. But the mangroves are ballet dancers to me. So I was imagining them dancing, you know, late at night after they've been drift. They actually drift a bit. And I was imagining them embracing each other and dancing. Mm-hmm. And I was very lucky to get several people involved in that track. It's not a vocal track. It's an instrumental track. But speaking of not Japan, but a little bit of Eastern centeredness, I was very lucky to have two Korean-born musicians on it. Gordon Au, Dixieland trumpet player from New York, who coincidentally I knew when he was very young, when I was running the jazz department at UC Berkeley, and he was a member there of that. I thought he would become a mathematician or a biologist or something, as most students from UC Berkeley go into the sciences or similar. But he ended up being a freelance trumpet player in New York. And also the leader of the string group, Alyssa Park, is one of our most beloved string players in Los Angeles. She's just a marvelous violinist. And she has a sense of peace about her wherever she goes. She has a wonderful string quartet, the Lyris Quartet. And three of those folks were playing on this track. I was very lucky to get them. But she brings the peace. And so I was thinking when I knew she was available, she's played a few other classical pieces of mine. So we've had done some work in the past. But when I knew she was available, I immediately, you know, wanted to write at least a little solo for her in this thing. And I'm really glad I did. That's part and parcel of it.

0: You've talked about all these influences so poetically, but what is your actual process day to day? Because I know, because we spoke before, that you are writing every day.
1: Oh, so yes.
0: How do you do that?
1: I never have a dearth of musical ideas. They just come up.
0: Mm-hmm.
1: They're pure music. They don't have any raison d'etre except to be, they're a phrase or a rhythmic idea. When I was very young, I started composing when I was 7. And I think my first intentions were just simply having to do with a fascination with harmony. So that exists to this day. I might just sit down at the piano and have a little thought that is just about harmony. A lot of times these ideas have their own communication. This is a little bit like the trees, I suppose. Within the germ of the idea is the entire piece. It's like a seed.
0: Mm-hmm.
1: So you sense after a while, to me, the notes are really alive. You're listening to them and you're saying, where are you going? What do you want to do with this? Just to digress for 2 seconds, the piece that I wrote a few years ago, it was a commission from an orchestra in Ventura County. It's a guitar concerto. It's called Santa Monica Mountains. It's all about the Santa Monica Mountains recreational areas, which is actually the largest federal park in the United States, technically. Stretches for many, many miles inland and borders the ocean. And it's got everything. It's the ocean, it's mountains, it's trails, it's ancient Chumash Indian sites. It's these ranches that were abandoned many years ago, these little homesteads. But it's the sky as well. It's a lot of things. A lot of the area the Chumash, in fact, regarded as spiritual and sacred. And so there was a lot to write about. And so it's a 4-movement piece, and each movement has a kind of a theme regarding an aspect of that area. So it does happen. What I'm saying is that wouldn't have happened if I hadn't been spending a lot of time there. It does happen in nature. And speaking of that guy, Beethoven, we know that he used to take walks in forests. I mean, I don't think he ever heard of Japanese traditions, but he used to take a lot of walks in forests. He'd have his notebook with him. And he remarked that some of his best ideas came to him while he was walking in the forest and just in nature. So, and you know, we got some definite proof of that with his Pastoral Symphony.

0: Beethoven's Symphony No. 6 in F major, Opus 68. We come back to that thought of being quiet and still and letting these things come to us, because I feel that everybody can gain from that. And that's our continuing theme on this show, is that it's not just being a great composer like you are, or that guy Beethoven. It's all of us being more creative, but being open to that. And it doesn't mean that you have to go out and do a fabulous sculpture or write something. But if you are quiet and just at one with nature and letting it come in, great ideas come to us. That's proven.
1: That's right.
0: There's even something about the brain. I can't remember what it is, but that thing, I have a notebook by my bed because of that very thing, that there's that, I can't think of what it's called, but that when you're not quite awake, it's that when you're waking up, but you're still semi in a dream state, that things come in, and I get great ideas then. And so now I just have a little notebook next to the bed so that I can, because if you don't write it down, it's like a dream. If
1: right,
0: you don't write
1: exactly.
0: the dream down, you don't remember it.
1: That's
0: and,
1: right.
0: And so that's where we're advocates for that kind of practice, which it really is, in a beautiful way. People sometimes get worried about practice. I talk to kids when they'll say, I don't want to practice the piano or something. I'll say, well, you play soccer. Yeah. Well, don't you go out and you practice that so that it's more fun to play soccer? And they go, oh, yeah.
1: Right.
0: I said, same with piano.
1: Right. Good for you.
0: It's more fun to be good at it than to be bad at it. The more you practice. Yes.
1: Start kicking that piano pedal, not just the ball, not just the soccer ball. I like it.
0: Exactly. Yeah. Exactly. That's always, well, I'm a sports girl, so I use my sports metaphors. You've been listening to the first half of my conversation with composer Bevan Manson. I hope you'll join me here next time when I talk with another creative person about how jazz has inspired their life and work. I'm Judy Carmichael, the host and producer of Jazz Inspired. My production engineer is Curtis Hydoff. 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Our opening music was Airmail Special, and the mid-break music is a smooth one from my CD, High on Fats and Other Stuff. The closing music is Old Fashioned Love from my CD Trio. I'm on piano with Mike Hashem on sax and Chris Flory on guitar. 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

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KSDS, in conjunction with Electric Louis Land Productions, presents Jazz Night San Diego, a concert series that captures great jazz throughout San Diego County. Tonight, we go to Lulu's Jungle Room at the Lafayette Hotel. The session was captured on September 5th, 2025. On the session, Roy McCurdy on the drums, Carrie Frank on the organ, and Louis V on the guitar.

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0: We have a request for diminuendo in blue and crescendo in blue from the original Newport Jazz Festival scene with Paul Gonzalez in the Wailing Interval.
1: Yep, down, and on.

0: Gonzalez. Andres Marenguito. Andres. 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Everybody.
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Thank you. You know, this Latin music is quite the thing now. Everybody's playing it and getting hits, too. But you know, I just can't get the feel of some of these melodies. You know, they call me Brother Jack for a reason. That's right, I'm real MacDuff's boy. And once you get that church in you, it's kind of hard to backslide all the way. But anyway, here's our version of the sanctified song.

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I'm Chad Fox, and welcome to Good Morning Jazz.

'Tis autumn. The trees say they're tired for too much fruit.

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And that's music there from the David Sills and Mike Scott Quartet. The Long Came Betty from the first set, recorded in 2015 with David Sills on tenor sax and Mike Scott on the guitar. Also in that set of music, a 1985 session from Berkeley, California for Bobby Hutcherson's Collar Schemes and Whisper Not. 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My name is Chad Fox, broadcasting from the campus of City College, FM 88.3 KSDS San Diego. 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

guitarist Grant Geisman blues, and that was recorded in the greater Los Angeles area and Leapers Fork, Tennessee. Russell Ferranti on piano, Trey Henry bass, and Ray Brinker on the drums for the quartet session. Time Enough at Last was the piece that we heard. Also in that set of music, Jazz Round Midnight, Jerry Mulligan, and Lost in the Stars. 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

coffee and birthday. And it's your double shot of Frank Sinatra, as we do every weekday morning at 7:10 a.m. from Songs for Young Lovers, and a session conducted by Nelson Riddle, 1954. We're going to first hear Wrap Your Troubles in Dreams, and then we'll follow that up with Take Me from I Remember Tommy. Coffee with the Chairman, only on San Diego's Jazz 88.3.

You're tuned in to 88.3 Jazz FM on your dial here in San Diego. The Larry Fuller Trio, the pianist there, with a date recorded in 1998 for the Easy Walker collection. Compassion was the selection we took from that, alongside Ray Brown on bass and Jeff Hamilton on the drums for the Larry Fuller Trio. Also, that set of music, 1955 studio session from the quintet and the quartets of Jack Sheldon, What Is There to Say? And then we opened up the set of music with pianist Alan Farnham and the quartet for The Glide. My name is Chad Fox. Thanks for getting up early with me, as we always do every weekday morning from 6 a.m. to 9 a.m. You can visit the Good Morning Jazz program page. 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And it's the vibes now of Ray Alexander, Rain in June, 1992. Twinkle Toes on Jazz 88.3.

0: and Let's Fall in Love. They're from the album Side by Side. That is Duke Ellington and Johnny Hodges. Good Morning Jazz continues.
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0: drummer Mike Clark, Blues on Top, and that classic Stolen Moments with Leon Lee Dorsey on bass and Mike Ladone on the piano for the trio setting of drummer Mike Clark, Blues on Top. Cyrus Chestnut, also on that set of music, we took the title selection, The Dark Before the Dawn. And then we opened up the top of the hour in that set of music with the Elmo Hope Sextet, Informal Jazz, 1956, Polka Dots and Moonbeams, later reissued in 1969 under the title Two Tenors, credited to John Coltrane and Hank Mobley. More music right after this.
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0: Lester Young getting us started now from the Jazz Giants. It's this year's Kisses.

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1: 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Before the break, we heard music from bassist Clipper Anderson from The Road Home, a 2011 date for a piece entitled Can You Meet Me There? Also in that set of music was Mimi Fox from Perpetually Hip and While Bangkok Sleeps. My name is Chad Fox. You've been listening to Good Morning Jazz. That about does it for me today. Had a great time playing the music for you. Stick around. Coming up at the top of the hour, Gary Beck will round out your morning jazz. I'm going to leave you now with one from the Ernie Watts Quartet, To the Point and Season of Change.

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San Diego's Jazz 88.3 tenor saxophonist Doug Webb. Watch Your Step for Sonny from last year, recorded in British Columbia. Brian Charette, Hammond B3 organ, Dave Sekula's guitar, and John Lee drums from Watch Your Step for Sonny. Monday morning jazz, coming off a nice weekend. I hope you had a great one as well. Let's do it. Let's get back into the swing of things for the work week. Bob Mincer, twin tenor, Sonny.

0: San Diego's Jazz 88.3, Charles McPherson and his album Beautiful. All God's Children Got Rhythm, with a spotlight on the rhythm section. Sam Jones bass, Duke Jordan piano, Leroy Williams drums, from the summer 1975. All God's Children Got Rhythm, Charles McPherson. Sonny Chris, Up, Up and Away, his outstanding disc. And Sonny, Bobby Hebb. Bob Mintzer, the twin tenors. Sonny, no relation. Brian Charette's Hammond B3. Dave Sekula's guitar and John Lee drums from that British Vancouver recording years, 1 year and a half back. Monday Morning Jazz will continue after these.
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Oscar Peterson, recorded in Germany back in 1970, from Trax, Just a Gigolo, Alvin Queen and the Trio, a tribute to Oscar Peterson from Copenhagen 2018, Alvin Queen, the drummer. 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

0: 88.3 FM. That's vibraphonist Walter Dickerson. Relativity, the album. Austin Crowe's piano, Ahmed Abdul Malik's bass, and Andrew Sorrell's drums. Ottoman, New York. Herb Ellis, Down Home, Sunflower. And the trumpet was played by Rebecca Coop Franks out front. Moving West started the set off. West Montgomery, the album Moving West People. Monday Morning Jazz, I'm Gary Beck. Jazz 88, San Diego weather, sunny, warm, and humid again today. Coastal highs, high 70s, inland valleys, high 80s. And Julian, you're currently 82. East Village, 74. Ocean Beach, 71 this hour. And South Bay, checking in at 75. The four freshmen, day in, day out.
1: I know that those of you that have witnessed the performance of the next four gentlemen before, nothing need be said. You're anxiously awaiting their appearance here. And for those of you that haven't seen them before, I might add you're in for a great entertainment thrill. And nothing makes these fellows perform like a lot of applause when they hit the stage. So let's let them hear it. Here they are, ladies and gentlemen, the four freshmen.

0: Eddie Locke, John Davis, and Sonny Stitt. The Sonny and Lester Collection. Streamline Stanley the track.
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Jazz at 8.3, Helen Sung, her Oracles release from 2024 with a big band, positively CT for Clark Terry. Let me give you the brass section. Tatum Greenblatt's lead trumpet, James Burton III, really sounding great with a trombone solo. Dave Petro's lead alto, and John Ellis, tenor sax. Remember when young John Ellis got started? Monday Morning Jazz. Gary Beck and you, Tommy Flanagan and the trio overseas. Willow, weep for me.

0: Jazz 88.3, the sweet alto sax there of Charles McPherson, and the album From This Moment On, with the late, great Pat Martino's guitar, Cedar Walton piano, Peck Martino's bass, and Lenny McBrown drums, the good live, great version of it. Tommy Flanagan and the trio, 1957 in Stockholm. Tommy's piano and the trio, Wilbur Little's bass, and Elvin Jones drums, Willow, Weep For Me.
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0: When you sing a love song, your pronouns change. Is it meant to be sung to whomever's in range?
1: Tall.
0: My advice, take aim at the one you love. Cause love is the thing this world needs plenty of.
1: Lovely, baby.
0: Let the naysayers say what they will, adore whom they want.
1: Whoa.
0: They'll yell it again and again and again like an idiot.
1: She doesn't see me. When she walks, she's loud.
0: And though it might be hard to stand up and shout out, let your heart guide you, make no doubt. So you happen to fall for someone that looks like you. What can you do? She's so beautiful. That's indisputable.

be honest, Monty Alexander, a Jamaican in Paris, his current one from last year. Luke Selleck on bass, James Brown with the sticks up, Bobby Thomas Jr. handling the percussion. What's going on? Marvin's What's Going On. Sweet Baby Jai and Straight to the Place, the girl from Ipanema. 88.3 FM, you're dialed in worldwide at jazz88.org.

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Ruby Blue from Skin. The Skin release, better than anything. Richard Sellers drums, Rob Thorson's bass, and the late Bob Boss guitar, better than anything. Tina Brooks from True Blue, 1960. Freddie Hubbard's trumpet, Duke Jordan at the piano, Sam Jones bass, and Art Taylor drums. Tenor sax of Tina Brooks and the good old soul. Wayne Shorter, beginning the set there, the soothsayer, we heard Lost. James Spalding's alto. Freddie again, Freddie Hubbard's trumpet, McCoy Tyner piano, Ron Carter bass, and Tony Williams drums, the rhythm section. Wednesday morning jazz, I'm Gary Beck, Jazz 88, San Diego weather, sunny, warm, and humid. Again today, coastal highs, high 70s, inland valleys, high 80s. Tierra Santa beginning to warm up at 79, Claremont 77, La Jolla Shores a nice 75, and North Park currently 77. Greg Abate, the quartet, in the moment.

0: Greg Abbate, the quartet, Bill O'Connell piano, Harvey S. with the bass work, Steve Johns drums from this year, early this year, In the Moment, and the tune Black Sea.
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0: San Diego's Jazz 88.3. Two tenors together there. Two great ones. Zoot Sims, Al Cohn. Mose Allison on the piano. Bill Crow's bass. Gus Johnson drums. And Cecil Kid Haffey Collier with the session work as well. From Either Lee. Either Way or Either Way. Autumn Leaves. Zoot Sims and Al Cohn. Victor Feldman. Sweet 16, the album. And Sunshine on a Dull Day.
1: Hi, this is pianist Eric Scott Reed, and I'm thrilled to announce that I have joined the KSDS family. 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
0: Spyro Gyra is coming to the Belly Up Tavern in Solana Beach on Thursday, October 1st. 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The Jazz Fusion Band just started their fall tour in Southern California, and now is your chance to catch them live. 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

Wynn Kelly's piano, Wes Montgomery, and Ron McClure's bass. Jimmy Cobb drums from the Penthouse in Seattle in April 1966. Smokin' in Seattle, the release, and Sir John. 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

88.3 FM, Philadelphia's own Zan Gardner from Here's My Heart. She always reminded me a little bit of Betty Carter. As Time Goes By, a good version of it. Chico Hoff on bass, Steve Holloway behind the kit, and John Swann's trumpet. Steve Wilson, Enduring Sonance, a Sonance, the tune. Kevin Newton's French horn, Joe Locke on vibes, Rennie Rosnes handling the piano, Jay Anderson bass, and Kendrick Scott drums from 2025. And we started off with trombonist Bob McChesney. Bob's latest from Wing Walkers, a version of Donna Lee. That does it. That does it for me, Gary Beck, for a Monday. Larry Murray's in next. Keep it right here. Rusty Bryant. Rusty rides again on the way out.

Broadcasting from the campus of City College, this is member-supported KSDS San Diego. Larry Murray with you. It is Midday Jazz in the Afternoon, San Diego's Jazz FM 88.3.

0: San Diego's Jazz FM 88.3. That's Monty Alexander on the piano. A Jamaican in Paris. You know, Jamaican, America, a Jamaican in Paris. That's the name of the release. Marcus Garvey is the name of the tune that we just heard, with Luke Selleck on bass. We had Jason Brown on the drums and Bobby Thomas Jr. percussion. Monty on piano, of course. Ahead of that, we heard from Ulysses Owen Jr. from Around the World with You and I'm Not So Sure. And that featured Ulysses on drums, I do believe. Yeah, there we go. And Irina Tarakubo on the alto saxophone, Anthony Hervey doing the trumpet work, Tyler Bullock on piano, and Yasushi Nakamura on the bass. We began with Eric Dolphy. Eric Dolphy from a release called The Complete Prestige Recordings. And the tune we heard was Train Whistle. That originally was a Eddie Lockjaw Davis album called Train Whistle. So I don't know, it's a compilation. Can't tell you who was playing what. I can tell you it was Eric Dolphy, and that's for sure.
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0: 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This is That's Why I Love My Baby. 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

0: San Diego's Jazz FM 88.3. That was Threeocity from a self-titled release. What we heard was Una Mas. Pat Bianchi on the B3. We had Dave Corbis on the guitar with Todd Reed on drums. It was Red Rodney ahead of that. Red Rodney from a release called Hey Chud. And the tune we heard was called The Red Tornado. Richie Cole, Joyce Vivier, Barry Harris, Sam Jones, Charles McPherson on this release, just to name a few. And we began with Judith Owen from Suit Yourself, and what we heard was, That's Why I Love My Baby.
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2: I've got a crush on you.

would be to capture me. 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

San Diego's Jazz FM 88.3, Brad Good Quintet. Live Your Dream, the name of the release. What we heard was I Miss Missing You. Brad's on trumpet, Ernie Watts on the tenor sax, Adrian Ferrugia on the piano with Jay Anderson bass, and Adam Nussbaum on the drum. New music to the library, by the way. And just ahead of that, we heard from John Sheridan, and this is from a release called Artistry 3, and what we heard was No Love, No Nothing. John's on piano, Tony De Nicola on the bass, excuse me, on the drums, as Dave Stone is on the bass. And we began with Stacy Kent from Dreamsville, and what we heard was I've Got a Crush on You. You are tuned to Real Jazz Radio. We're broadcasting from the campus of City College. This is member-supported KSTS San Diego, a broadcast service of the San Diego Community College District. Larry Murray with you. It is midday jazz in the afternoon. It's now time for Count Basie and the 1 o'clock jump on San Diego's Jazz 88.3.

0: San Diego's Jazz FM 88.3. Count Basie and his orchestra, the best of the Basie Band. That was from Volume 2, and when we heard it was Dickie's Dream. The 1 o'clock jump is a daily feature of Midday Jazz in the afternoon, and it's made possible by Big Front Door Deli in University Heights. 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

had lost its charm. How long, I wonder, could this thing last? But the age of

0: San Diego's Jazz 88.3 with Bud Powell at the keyboards. The Scene Changes, the amazing Bud Powell. The name of this release and what we heard was Coming Up. Bud is being joined by Paul Chambers on bass and Art Taylor on the drums. This recording was done in December of 1958. Billie Holiday ahead of that from Billie's Best, and what we heard was A Foggy Day in London Town. Spyro Gyra is coming to the Belly Up Tavern in Solana Beach on Thursday, October the 1st, for a 7:30 p.m. showtime. The Jazz Fusion Band just started their fall tour in Southern California, and now is your chance to catch them live. It's a 21 and up concert, and more info and tickets can be found at bellyup.com.
1: Hi, this is pianist Eric Scott Reed, and I'm thrilled to announce that I have joined the KSDS family. 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I hope you will join me and spread the word. That's Black California with me, Eric Scott Reed. 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

San Diego's Jazz 88.3, Thad Jones, Mel Lewis Quartet. Featuring Thad and Mel on cornet and drums, joined by Rufus Reed on bass and Harold Danko on piano. 1977, recorded at the Airliner Lounge in Miami, Florida. What we heard, of course, was Love for Sale. It was Yusef Lateef ahead of that from the Centaur and the Phoenix. The Centaur and the Phoenix, we heard the title track. And this is from the original jazz classics. And Yusef's on the flute. Clark Terry's there. Who else is here? Tate Houston. We had Joe Zawinu, Barry Harris, Roger Sanders, just to name a few on this particular release. What's a Marsalis? Shirley Horn, the original soundtrack from Tune In Tomorrow, and we heard the tune I Can't Get Started. 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Larry Murray playing the jazz for you in the waning moments of today's midday program. We began with Mark Winkler. This is from his new release called Love Comes First and Fame Adjacent. San Diego's Jazz 88.3.

San Diego's Jazz FM 88.3, Jarrett Hall, new release, Hometown. The tune we heard was called Family Groove. Jarrett's on the trumpet, Troy Roberts, tenor sax, Ben Markley on

piano with Michael Glenn on bass and Kyle Swan doing the drum work. And again, Mark Winkler, Love Comes First and Fame Adjacent. That's going to do it for me. Stay tuned for Ron Denifu and The Drive. He's coming up next, leaving you with Jim McNeely and his big band from East Coast Blowout. Here's Finally. Join me again tomorrow around noon. We'll do it all again differently right here on San Diego's Jazz 88.3.

Yeah, San Diego Jazz 88.3 coming in on a Monday afternoon drive with you from the great trombonist based in L.A. He is. That's Bob McChesney. Great trombonist with Bill Cunliffe on this on piano, Kevin Axton on bass, and Vinny Colaiuta doing the drum work there from last year. Actually, it's early this year. It's called Wing Walkers is the name of the session for Bob and the great Fats Waller classic, some jitterbug waltz, jitterbugging in our way here on a Monday afternoon. I'm the Defo here with you on your jazz radio. Going forward, we are on this Monday. It's Jim. No, it's not. It is. It is Charles Ruggiero doing playing some Monk. And let's cool one. Yeah, let's be cool.

0: Just listen to Monk. Carmen McRae, that was a great project that she did called Carmen Sings Monk. Nominated for a Grammy back there in 88 or so. And John Hendricks had a lot to do with the vocalese version and the lyrics of these songs. Listen to Monk there with Al Foster drums, Harry Gunnison doing the piano, and the saxophone there of Clifford Jordan and the bass of George Mraz and good old Charlie Rouse, tenor, original tenor, up front player for Monk for many years. And the late Larry Willis, also piano on this great project from Carmen McRae. Carmen Sings Monk. About the only one that's been viable enough. There's been a few, but not a whole complete project like this. And Charles Ruggiero from his Place Monk Live at the Baked Potato out there in North Hollywood on Cahuenga, Studio City, actually. With Bob Reynolds' saxophone, the bass of Mike Girola, for Charles Ruggiero doing the drums and leading it up on Let's Cool One on this Monday afternoon drive. As we got to get into this first thing.
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0: You absolutely can. And you know, Spira Gyra is coming to the Belly Up Tavern in Solana Beach on Thursday, October 1st, just around the corner. Getting into October in a few days. How about that? For 7:30 showtime, the Jazz Fusion Band just started their fall tour in Southern California, and now is your chance to catch them live at the Belly Up. 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Here's a new world disorder. It's played by the pianist Billy Childs on Jazz 88.3.

Yeah, San Diego Jazz 88.3. Good playing there from Billy Childs, the great pianist, composer, arranger he is, educator. And this is from his April Touch from a while back there in 91. Good players with him. Tony Dumas doing the bass. Bruce Fowler there was on trombone, and also Walt Fowler, trumpet. And Jimmy Johnson, guitar, and our good friend of the stations. So I'm the other day, he's with our saxophone section that was doing some good tunes there for our Jazz Live with Bob Shepherd, saxophone there. A New World Disorder. Seems like it, doesn't it? A New World Disorder. Billy Childs. He's got something new out, too, we got to get into. Good player he is. Right here is San Diego Jazz 88.3. Denifo here with you on your jazz radio. There's a late, he was a good player. Played with Miles for a year or two in one of Miles Davis's incarnations of groups. And that's Sonny Fortune. Good player he was. You and the Night in the Music, his solo album. And a little Besame Mucho.

Bésame mucho. Besos de Coco right there. Still based right here in San Diego, they are. Very unique group. At that time, that was Lorraine Castellanos doing the guitar and out front vocal on Bésame Mucho. Ivana Wasinski doing the bass. Claudia Gomez doing percussion. And, of course, her famous tap percussion. Gilbert Castellanos was on the date on trumpet for Bésame Mucho. And it's one of those songs that they say one of the most important songs in the history of Latin music, and also one of the popular tunes in pop music also. This young lady was a teenager at the time when she wrote it in 1933 or so. And she was, I guess she was dreaming about being kissed. But at her age and... kissing was considered a sin for her time. But she heard something that inspired her to write this, some arias and some opera in Mexico. And she put down the words and music somehow to this. Well, she wrote the vocal to it. Consuelo Velasquez was her name. 1932. To this very day, this song has just been recorded by hundreds of people throughout the world. And that's what I like about this Besos de Coco tune. They also do it in French to let you know that it's everywhere. Bésame mucho. Kiss me a lot or kiss me much, however which way. And then we heard it from Wes Montgomery from The Best of Riverside from the Golden Thumb there. And his version of Bésame Mucho there. Sonny Fortune began it from his You in the Night and the Music, Sonny Fortune, and Bésame Mucho there. See how varied this is? I love when a song can do that. And I love the backstory of a song that has so many legs to it that just goes and goes. Doesn't matter what trend you could be in. Even the Beatles did it. They did this song as their first audition song for Decca Records, come to find out, in 61. And it was later put on their anthology of the Beatles. That just goes to show you what this song is still. And we're in the middle, matter of fact, of Latin Heritage Month. That's been going on since September through October 15th. All the contributions of Latin American countries, Latin American culture that's right here in America. The contributions and the cultural side of this and the contributions right here. Especially in music, the Latin rhythms, so much. As we give a nod once again to John Coltrane, celebrating his 100th birthday, we are, from 1926, September, he was born. This is Conrad Herwig doing the project, The Latin Side of John Coltrane, It's a Love. And it's so supreme.

0: Yeah, San Diego Jazz 88.3, Conrad Herwig. Great projects he did on some iconic people, the Latin side of them. He takes their charts and their songs and they put a Latin groove on them, Conrad Herwig. Great players with him on the date, people like the great Eddie Palmieri on piano, Danilo Perez also, and man, there's too many, Andy Gonzalez bass, and Ronnie Cooper, the late baritone player, Adam Cruz, drums, and the piano also, Richie Byrick, the late Richie Byrick was on the date, and many more. Ray Vega also doing trumpet. For the trombone of Conrad Herwig, It's a Love Supreme, the track there from John Coltrane, as we continue right after this.
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San Diego Jazz 88.3, that's the great Harold Land. San Diego Zone, his formative years right here. Harold Land, the Fox, is the session from 59 of 19. With Dupree Bolton there on trumpet, Elmore Hope on piano, homeboy out of Pasadena, Herbie Lewis on bass, and drums of Frank Butler right there for Harold Land, one of these contemporary sessions there. The imprint in Los Angeles picked up a whole lot of talent there, they did, the contemporary people. And Mirror Mind Rose was the track there from the great Harold Land. Going ahead here, on the Monday Afternoon Drive, I'm Denifo here, right here at Jazz 88.3. As we go further into this afternoon on a Monday, hope you're having a good one. And this is Little Niles. This is the classic from Randy Weston, who, matter of fact, is having a centennial birthday also this year. He was born in 1926. Randy Weston, which Randy was a very unique player and also a teacher of African rhythms and music that he brought into the music of jazz himself, was a Randy Weston. But then many people have done this. This is called Little Niles, one of his great compositions. This is played by James Spalding, Gots to Be a Better Way, from the saxophonist.

0: Great tune there that John Hendricks put the lyrics and the vocalese on it with his, with one time he was a member, the Lambert, Hendricks, and Ross trio of vocalese singing. The Swingers is the album, and Little Niles there, the Randy Weston great classic there put to life and vocal from John Hendricks of Lambert, Hendricks, and Ross, the Swingers. Phineas Newborn Jr., great pianist he was, on that contemporary imprint we're telling you about in Los Angeles. This was taking place in 69 where Ray Brown was on bass, the ubiquitous player for so many people, and the drums of Elvin Jones for Phineas Newborn Jr. What a pianist. I'm sure that Eric Scott Reed has brought him up in Black California segment. Great player. James Spalding before that from his Gots to Be a Better Way. The legendary James Spalding, he is, as a matter of fact, still playing, I believe, based in New York, New Jersey, somewhere around there. Met him years ago. Nice man. A Little Niles there. The Randy Weston great classic. Put together by the alto that time from James Spalding, Ron Carter bass, Vibes, Monty Croft, Ray Mantilla, doing the conga work and the piano also. Mulgrew Miller late, Ralph Peterson late on drums for James Spalding right there. So we go ahead, got some messages here for you on San Diego's Jazz 88.3.
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Yeah, San Diego Jazz 88.3. That was Chet Baker grooving on some samba there. That's taken from something that he did over in Paris in 1980 with Jose Bolto doing the drums, the leader of the date, really. Co-leader with Chet Baker, the Bolto Brazilian Quartet. He had the world-famous accordion of Richard Galliano also. Another cats that we don't really know. Chet Baker, trumpet. He was up for that. Salsa Samba. Donald Brown before that from People Music. And I love it when you dance that way. He had Vincent Herring on alto. Also, Tom Harrell featured there on trumpet and flugelhorn. The Vibes, Steve Nelson, Bob Hurst bass. And Daniel Sadowinik doing the percussion work. Drums of also Eric Walker. Lenora Hamm backing vocals for that for Donald Brown, pianist. I love it when you dance that way. Luther Hughes and the Cannonball Coltrane Project start the set from his second helping from the basses. Bruce Babad doing the alto, the piano of Ed Check, and Paul Krivich doing drums and the tenor of Glenn Cashman right there. Rearranging deck chairs on the Titanic. How symbolic. From Luther Hughes and the Cannonball Coltrane Project. As we go ahead, this is something new from pianist, the young phenom. It's Joey Alexander. This is from his latest called Celestial Keeper. As far as the eye can see.

0: Yeah, San Diego Jazz 88.3. Doug Webb there. Good version. Nice ballad reading of Duke Ellington's I Didn't Know About You. Watch Your Step. It's the name of the session from the saxophonist Doug Webb, who was just here with us last week there. Brian Charette there doing the Hammond V3, the guitar of Dave Sciacula. And John Lee, drums for Doug Webb, tenor. And from Joey Alexander, pianist from his Celestial Keeper. And As Far As the Eye Can See. Have you ever just stood somewhere and just see how far you can see? How far you can see something. It's amazing. Jaleel Shaw was on soprano, Chris Fun piano, and Jonathan Barber doing the drum work there for Joey Alexander. Going ahead, right after this.
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Yeah, San Diego Jazz 88.3. That is Liam Sillery there, trumpeter, on his date called On the Fly with David Seals on tenor. That's Joe Bagg, organ, guitar, Larry Coons, Tim Pleasant, drums for the session. On the Fly, and doing the great classic from Lee Morgan's pen, Ciara. What a great tune. With anybody's, it's just one of those tunes that are just great anytime you hear it. As we go ahead here for the foe on the afternoon drive, Denifo here with you for Jazz 88.3. This is some Tony Williams, a great drummer, when he had the great band of Mulgrew Miller, Ira Coleman, and Bill Pierce, and Wallace Rooney. They were in Tokyo, Japan back in '92 for Blackbird.

0: Yeah, San Diego Jazz 88.3, When Those Doves Cry. That's Dave Stryker's version of Prince. 8-track 2, that project from the guitar. Steve Nelson, vibes, organ, Jared Gold. And McClinty Hunter doing the drum work for Dave Stryker's 8-track 2, and When Doves Cry. Tony Williams before that from Tokyo Live. And his version of Lennon McCartney's Black Bird, nice. Featuring Wallace Rooney there, Roney on the trumpet. Muted there. And Bill Pierce doing the tenor, Mulgrew Miller piano on the bass of Ira Coleman. Oh, this was post-Miles Davis for Tony Williams. Had his own thing happening then, leading up group. That was a nice group he had. From Tony Williams right there from San Diego Jazz 88.3. Going further this afternoon towards that 5 o'clock. Got a couple of things here for you, though.
1: Hi, this is pianist Eric Scott Reed, and I'm thrilled to announce that I have joined the KSDS family. My show, Black California, will air every Saturday from 3 p.m. to 5 p.m. Pacific Time, and it will delve into the broad and undersung spectrum of black jazz musicians here on the West Coast, as well as legendary recordings and live performances that occurred in historic places like Central Avenue. I'll also throw in an anecdote here and there about my experiences with legends like Gerald Wilson, Buddy Collette, and Red Callender. I hope you will join me and spread the word. That's Black California with me, Eric Scott Reed, only on KSDS-FM, San Diego's Jazz 88.3 and jazz88.org.
0: Oh, well, thank you there, Eric Scott Reed. Not only is he a wonderful pianist, composer, arranger, educator, he's also doing a little broadcasting now. Spyro Gyra is coming to the Belly Up Tavern in Solana Beach on Thursday, October 1st for 7:30 showtime. This jazz fusion band just started their fall tour in Southern California, and now is your chance to catch them live at the Belly Up. More info can be had and tickets at bellyup.com for Spyro Gyra. Going ahead now with some Rosanna Vitro. Why Try to Change Me Now? It's on Jazz 88.3.

Yeah, really, what can you say about the great Bill Evans there, that deft touch of his? Not that good a recording for some reason, that live at the Village Vanguard back in 1978 with a different rhythm section right there of Michael Moore bass and the drums of the great Philly Joe Jones. This is called Getting Sentimental, and his composition Regarding a Person I Knew from the great Bill Evans. Rosanna Vitro gave us something from Softly, and that Cy Coleman tune that is very great, Why Try to Change Me Now, where she had Fred Hirsch on piano, the bass of Jay Anderson, Tom Rainey drums for that. Also, the great George Coleman's on the date. Why Try to Change Me Now? Rosanna Vitro. As we go ahead towards this 5 o'clock for the Monday afternoon drive, getting there with you, and you'll know when you get there, it's MYD.

It's a great track there from Herbie Hancock's The New Standard. He compiled all these great tunes that are new into this. And Babyface Edmonds, When Can I See You? That was a great solo from Michael Brecker. Man, that was great. Love this album here. The New Standard, Don Elias doing all percussion. Of course, Herbie on boards. Jack DeJohnette, the late, on drums. And also the late Gene Cipriano doing some English horn there on that. Dave Holland bass, and man, it goes on. John Scofield guitars, of course. And so many people on this New Standard. It came out in 1996. I think it won the Grammy for that. When Can I See You? And Herbie Hancock's, when he was into the Mwadishi music, You Know When You Get There. That's Benny Maupin's composition. That was Benny Maupin throughout on the bass clarinet, featuring Eddie Henderson also on trumpet and a host of others on this. I didn't know it was that early. See, I thought it was in this. It came out in 1969. Wow. Mwadishi. You Know When You Get There, You'll Know It. We're about to get somewhere in New York City, coming up at 5 o'clock for Jazz Across America. Kenny Washington there's your host. Be standing by there, bringing you some great music out of the Apple. There and beyond, Joe Henderson, So Near, So Far, Musings for Miles here and Miles Ahead.

That is so nice by Joe Henderson. Man, that's a great version. Miles Ahead from Joe Henderson's So Near, So Far. He dedicated this to Miles after he passed. It's called Musings for Miles, and it won the Grammy in 1993. John Scofield, Dave Holland, Al Foster was there on the date for Joe Henderson's tenor on Miles Ahead. As we go ahead into New York with Kenny Washington for Jazz Across America coming your way. Right at 5 directly. Miles will take us straight to the pad on this Monday, San Diego. Peace out. Peace out to the world. Let's continue to work for peace time after time.

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1: 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As the late great vocalist, poet, and lyricist John Hendricks would say, think you can lick it? Get to the wicket. Buy you a ticket. Go. New York, New York. A something else town. And that's where we're broadcasting from. Good evening, ladies and gentlemen, and how are your feelings? Welcome to the Monday evening edition of Jazz Across America. I'm your host, Kenny Washington, the Jazz Maniac. There's nothing like the fire and swing of good live New York jazz. I should know, I was born and raised here, and I've been playing in this town for over 40 years. Throughout this program, you will hear some of the classic live performances recorded in the clubs, concert halls, and ballrooms in this swinging city. I'm also going to play some classics and rarities that you'll hear nowhere else. So, wherever you are, whatever you're doing, let the music take your mind.